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1: 节约用水，从我做起，关好水龙头，合理使用水资源，珍惜每一滴水，让地球更美好。

0: 太上啦，而家。
1: Jim, may I have your room card?
2: Yeah.
1: Let me show you the way. Here.
2: May I help?
1: Perfect angle.
2: Yeah.
1: Yeah. Hope you like it.
2: Kenny, supplier wants to raise the price again.
1: How come?
2: Roddy's current quote is 1 point higher than ours.
1: They won't work with Roddy.Everyone knows the chaos in Roddy's borough. Half the business is a mess. They can't even take a decent target for their blocks.
2: Got it.
1: Yeah. Yeah. Okay. Wow, it's gonna be a busy day.
3: As long as happy day.
1: Yeah. Move on, move on. Go, go, go.

0: Hello, madam.
1: Hello, hi. I have a reservation with my husband Nie Yucheng, and here's my passport. Could you help me to check in?
0: Sure, let me check the system. The system shows that your reservation starts from tomorrow.
1: Yes, I arrived a day earlier than planned、mm-hmm. because I want to give him a surprise. Can you help me to check in today, please?
0: Sure, let me check the room availability.
1: Okay.

0: Richard, Mr. Nair and his wife has moved into the deluxe suite. Make sure you take care of everything they need. You know, Xiangyang is an important partner we have to secure. I want no mistake to happen. Also, send me the proposal by the way.
1: 房间好大啊。老公你可真厉害，走到哪里都是 VIP 的待遇。
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0: 嗯，
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2: When is the last bottle of Screaming Eagle? I just checked the inventory and it still was there.
3: Man just bought it. The inventory may be not updated yet.
2: Oh my god, what should we do? I need this bottle. I really need this now.
4: Mr. Z, we are out of the red wine that Mr. New wanted. Someone just bought the last bottle. Here's Great Tino.
3: Do everything they can to hold on Mr. Tino. I'll be there as soon as possible.
5: Please allow me to wrap the wine for you, sir.
6: No, thanks.
7: Mr. Tino, we won't hold you up for much longer, please.
6: Stop wasting my time. I'm not making a trade, even if the hotel owner comes. You know, I don't have a problem with the wine. I have a problem with the service. You're trying to force me to exchange a bottle that I already own. That's disrespectful. And I'm going to leave now. Aubryon.
3: Impressive wine, Mr. Tino.This Cabernet Sauvignon is among the finest. Second, it only comes to the 82 Luffy. And it's Shiran Stewart birth
6: year. A 1968 vintage, that's impossible.
3: This bottle reflects our philosophy. Equal respect for every guest. You may take either bottle. The choice is all yours.Excellent choice, Mr. Tino.
6: You as well. You're so clever.
3: This way, Mr. Tino.
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0: Phil, I closed the deal, hit every KPI, secured the China partnership. You know better than anyone where they should have positioned me. With some doors to stay closed, no matter the outcome. Still, I thought this time may be different. I thought you'd recognize what I've brought to the table.
1: Because you are very good.
2: He's well known in the company. This is a big group. With value, your amazing innovability. And as a young man like you, ambitious, why are you concerned about a mere title as a manager? Our next hotel.In South Africa.

0: Hello and welcome to Shanghai Eye. Monday through Friday on Dragon TV, we bring you stories whose more in decode China. I'm Wang Ying.
1: And I'm Timothy Pope. We're going to focus on technology, business, urban life, arts and culture, and sports. Everything that makes Shanghai amazing. Primary and secondary schools across the country are in the midst of spring break, giving families time to travel. Shanghai is proving to be a hot destination as spring blossoms across the city. Attractions like Shanghai Disney Resort, Shanghai Science and Technology Museum, and the Natural History Museum are full of school children. What do Shanghai students and parents think about the policy? How do other regions implement the holiday? Well, Lei Shuran finds out.
2: 我们无锡那边的，
3: 苏州的，
4: 常州，
5: 安徽合肥，
6: 我们是成都的。
7: These days, the zigzag queue to enter Shanghai Disney extends to Wishing Star Lake. The number of visitors at the Natural History Museum has increased nearly 80% from the same period last year. The spring break policy has boosted the economy at numerous scenic spots across the city.
8: 春假呀，我本来是跑上海错峰了。没想到上海也在放，
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7: Shanghai hasn't yet introduced the idea of spring break. Seeing families from other regions with the time to travel here, local parents and students are envious.
11: 看看花，吹吹风。
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7: Of course, not all parents are

0: are able to take leave during a school spring break, so perhaps you're curious how the policy is being implemented in other regions.
1: 如果家长没有时间的话，就是小朋友可以免费在学校里托管。
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0: Some secondary school students chose to visit Shanghai with their classmates instead of their parents. They said hanging out in the city rather than heading to scenic spots is their ideal way to enjoy the holiday.
5: 坐到那个地铁站，坐到那个虹桥火车站，然后转线到十号线。
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0: The idea of spring and autumn breaks for primary and secondary schools sparked an intense discussion during the Shanghai 2 sessions earlier this year. Some local primary and secondary school headmasters are considering introducing the policy.
8: 我认为放春秋假不能取消寒暑假，这是个大原则。那否则把寒暑假也搞得零碎也没意思，对不对？但是学生能有点研学任务，做一些课题啊，做一些研究啊，那就更好了，是吧？如果他不做一些休息的事情，我认为也未尝不可。
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0: The spring and autumn holidays will not only be a great experience for children, but will also boost the economy. Lu Ming, a member of the CPPCC National Committee, has conducted research with his team, revealing that during last year's autumn break, Zhejiang Province saw a year-on-year increase of approximately 9% in local dining and entertainment spending, and a year-on-year increase of about 88% in outbound tourism.
10: 我们就发现在放秋假期间消费的增长非常明显，它不是以减少非假期的消费为代价的，那说明它带来就是一个消费的增量。
11: Vogue, the runway show, is a large-scale immersive exhibition marking its Asia debut in Shanghai. Using digital technology and spatial design concepts, this sensory feast traces the evolution of the fashion runway from closed salon presentations to cultural spectacles seen around the world. Zhang Yue checks it out.
12: Rather than focusing purely on clothes, the exhibition employs large format projection, sound, and AR interactive installations to transform a century of fashion history into a dreamlike theater you can step into.
13: When design is going to...
12: Actress Kate Blanchett does the narration for the original English version, with Chinese dubbing by Zhu Zhu.
14: 秀场其实是在19世纪的时候最早源自于巴黎的沙龙，它其实是一种相对私密的针对一些贵族人群的一种体验形式。比如说有一个非常经典的 Chanel 的私密秀场的镜头，他家有一个多面镜，当时都是邀请他的客人来到他家里去体验。后面随着技术的发展，随着传播媒介的发展，秀场逐渐从一个非常小的私密的环境走向了更多公众的视野。
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1: The exhibition runs until May 31st at Westbound Museum. 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
2: Moving on to today's Shanghai A to Z section. Shanghai's traffic police have made more vehicle and driver management services available online. They can now be found via the official online government service portal, the Suixianban mini programs on WeChat and Alipay, as well as the Suixianban Citizen Cloud app. All services are under the Shanghai Traffic Police section. They include options such as checking motor vehicle registration records, obtaining a driving certificate for overseas use, renewing or canceling a driver's license, and deregistering a vehicle. Foreign nationals holding a valid Chinese driver's license can also access these online services. And in order to use the online services, you will need to upload your identification information and photos of supporting documents. Applications will be reviewed by the Shanghai Traffic Police within one workday. And now let's take a look at the Q&A section. Dylan from South Africa asks, In China, what should I do if I were involved in a traffic accident? Well, Dylan, it is crucial to promptly stop and preserve the scene. If there are no injuries and the facts surrounding the accident are clear, you may leave the scene and engage in discussions with the other party to resolve the matter. Simultaneously, inform your vehicle insurance company to initiate an investigation so you can file an claim.If the accident results in injuries, call 120 at once for medical assistance and 110 to file a report with police. In instances where you are the party at fault and the accident involves personal injury, fatalities, or property damage, the insurance company is responsible for providing compensation within the limits of the mandatory motor vehicle third-party liability and commercial third-party insurance. Any portion not covered by insurance will be your responsibility.And in accidents that find other parties at fault, their insurance company will be responsible for providing compensation. Offenses such as drunk driving, driving without a license, or fleeing the scene, or hit and run are considered criminal acts and will be subject to investigation by the police, and offenders will be prosecuted.
3: If you've got any questions for us, you can find us on all of the socials, and all of our content is online as well.
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3: Thanks for watching. We'll see you next time.

0: establish close relations. And today, China is a fantastic country for scientific research.
1: 对话真知，锚定未来。

We do basic research. We publish. This is open. We may patent some of it and hope that maybe one day it becomes of interest for applications. But we don't devise our experiments for fast success in applications. We are curious. We want to know how it works. And very often, knowing how it works bears fruit all of a sudden. Approximately 35% of all FDA-approved drugs target GPCRs. Mm-hmm. And there are more than 800 GPCRs in the human body. And so far, only maybe 30 have been targeted with drugs. Mm-hmm. And there you can see the enormous potential ahead. And we are just working on finding out how the different types of GPCRs work. And I expect that earlier or later, some of these results will contribute to yet another new drug. That's my position in there. 雪碧香肠啊。

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4: What is your experience of working with Chinese scholars?
5: Well, I first visited Shanghai in 1983. Development is absolutely fantastic and has been gaining velocity at the start of the 21st century. Mm-hmm. And today, China is fantastic. Country for scientific research. So, as we would have top conditions for pursuing research, and that's what attracted us. Most of all, it's fun to know a lot of different things and to establish cross relations. And then you have the young kids, the students, who keep you going and you learn from them.

0: For sure.
1: Do you think the market today is a little bit complacent?
0: I'm not sure investors are putting enough risk premium on that volatility right now when markets are at a, you know, an all-time high. No one wants to place bets on any one particular place anymore. You have to be committed. You have to take a long-term approach to China.

0: Nice to meet you again.
1: So what's the purpose of this trip?
0: Okay, we're here. Cool. Let's go.
2: How did you find Davos?
0: It's good?
2: Yeah.
0: It's good. It's good. It's good.
3: Yeah. Always trying. No.
4: Should we go? Come on.
5: Alright, you go back.
6: You've been joining me in this studio for 3 years in a row, yeah. And very welcome. In the past 2 years, 24 and 25, you told me that you felt that the investor sentiment was improving. And you are right, we saw the solid market performance. So how about this year?
7: Yeah, so I think, you know, you are seeing it start to improve, and I met with the team yesterday, and we're seeing that come through the results of the business as well. I think you've also seen, you know, in the first quarter, you've seen the growth been supported by trade, by industrials. I think the big question is it sustainable or not?

0: the two areas we're really watching are just, is there further support for domestic consumption to drive the growth locally? And the other one is just continued stabilization of the housing sector, right? That seems to be moving in the right direction, but that's something I think investors are watching closely.
1: Generally, you are the leader of one of the most important asset managers in the world. So what is the sentiment towards Chinese assets now, currently, in the global investors community?
0: Well, I think from a global perspective, and again, this is the lens we look at, the opportunity for growth in China in particular, the long-term prospects hasn't changed. You know, it's a massive pool. You're seeing accumulation of wealth in the mid-market. You're seeing investors get more sophisticated. You're seeing non-financial assets rise faster than financial assets. So it used to be housing that really drove a lot of the growth. Now you're seeing the non-financial actually grow. So money's coming into the capital markets now, and that's a good thing. I think people are, you know, people need to save, the people are living longer. And so we are seeing that formation of capital markets and the investor come in. I think the other thing too is, from last time I was here, you know, a lot of the investors, markets were struggling a little bit, property values were down, and so they didn't have the confidence to really put money to work. And I think you've really seen that come back, particularly in the equity markets.
1: Paul, we are just 4 months into this new year, 2026, we have already witnessed a lot of crazy things in the world, and we see the market volatility. So how much volatility are you expecting this year?
0: I think we'll continue to see market volatility until we get clarity, particularly as it relates to the geopolitical situation in the Middle East. And I say that because what markets want is clarity. When they don't have clarity, that's when you get volatility. So I would say that would be the first thing. I think the second thing that's still weighing in the back of investors' minds is, if geopolitical continues for a period of time, what's the impact of energy prices on inflation, on economies, on growth? And does that have a secondary impact that isn't reflected yet? So I think the timing of it is also weighing in on investors, you know, volatility a little bit of the outlook. And is this just temporary, or is this something that's more sustainable? I will say, from our perspective, what it does do when you have periods of volatility is it creates opportunities in the market. And I think that's when active managers typically have the benefit, because, you know, when there is volatility, everything tends to move in motion, and not all companies are created the same. So you tend to see opportunities in markets like this.
1: Do you think the investors here, as you said, the conflict in the Middle East has not settled yet, but the global market, especially the United States, reached new high over and over. My question is, do you think the market today is a little bit complacent, which means underestimating the risks now?
0: I think there's some truth to that in your comment, in that you are seeing markets at high, but we don't have clarity yet. I think the reason you're seeing the highs is that markets are expecting clarity, and they're expecting it to resolve itself relatively quickly. I think they're kind of pricing that into markets, which is what you're seeing. And when you see some hiccups there, or maybe it's not going to happen, you know, you've seen markets pull back pretty quickly just in the last little bit. I think investors have almost come to accept the volatility, but they're betting that their clarity is coming. Even in our base case and outlook, our base case is that this will resolve itself, you know, likely by early May, and continue on. As we look at the outlook, we

0: if, you know, three different scenarios, that's the most likely here, is that it does resolve itself. But I'm not sure investors are putting enough risk premium on that volatility right now when markets are at a, you know, an all-time high.
1: The thing is, how are you advise your clients to navigate in this kind of uncertainties?
0: So there's a couple things we do. One is trying to make sure investors focus on the outcomes and why they're investing in the first place. And I say that because typically retail investors tend to get out of the markets at the worst time. So when markets are volatile, they pull back. People get scared and they tend to leave the market and miss the recovery. So we try and make sure investors are really focused on the long term to try and see through the volatility. The second thing is to try and make sure that the portfolios are somewhat resilient. And what I mean by that is, you know, you have diversification with public and with equities and bonds. Now you're seeing alternatives, private credit, other asset comes in to provide further diversification. That's the second thing, which is helping provide not just better returns, but again, more diversification, less volatility in returns. And the third one is around portfolio construction. And this is something we're spending a lot of time in all our portfolio teams globally, is to making sure that as we look at the investment portfolio, as we're adding securities and removing securities to it, because we do a bottom-up view, what is adding that security do to the portfolio? You know, are there unintended bets you're making on a sector in there? And so our goal is to make sure that in our portfolios, we're participating in most of the upside, but in exchange for most of the upside, we try and limit the downside when there is a pullback. And so we try and build the portfolios to be a little bit more resilient on that, because investors care more to preserve on downside than they do maybe not having the highest return, but participating in most of the market. But there seems to be a lot of momentum behind the market, and it feels like it's just waiting for clarity to continue its run.
1: Are we in the process of transitioning from a US-centric to a multipolar investment world?
0: No one wants to place bets on any one particular place anymore.
1: Yeah, you mentioned a keyword, diversification. Before 2025, the belief in the market is something like the American exceptionalism, the US exceptionalism. But starting from 2025, the global investors started to reassess the American exceptionalism and looking for elsewhere to invest their money. So how would you anticipate this kind of diversification play out going forward?
0: Well, I think what we've started to see is a shift from some of the equity exposure we've seen to the US to more of the international markets. I think you've seen a lot of markets here in Asia start to get their footing, emerging markets, you know, as well. So we are seeing allocations, you know, a little bit more diversification of some of the traditional allocations away from the US. US has also had quite the run with, you know, a lot of the technology, the AI companies. And so a lot of investors are taking this as an opportunity to maybe diversify some of that and pick up on some of the Asia growth we're seeing more broadly. And then I think just alternatives and privates generally are starting to make their way more into the retail investor through traditional retail vehicles as well as retirement plans. I think we're going to see more of that. And, you know, that provides further diversification than just your traditional equity fixed income, but it also requires a little bit more patience and duration in terms of how long you hold those assets.
1: Are we in the process of transitioning from a US-centric to a multipolar investment world?
0: I think that's where diversification is going to be key. No one wants to place bets on any one particular place anymore, right? And I think we've seen markets are a lot more correlated, different markets than maybe we thought. And so trying to really understand how do you get the diversification you want as an investor at a portfolio level to try and really minimize the risk of this, because you are seeing those disruptions. And so I do think it has driven investors more broadly to really drive as much diversification in their portfolios as they can to try and minimize that risk.

0: Looking ahead at the next decade, how does Asian market fit into Manulife's global blueprint? And will we see more resources, more capital deployed here? Yeah.
1: The short answer is yes, you're going to see more capital and resources, but it makes sense to explain that because at the global level, you know, what we're looking to do is how do we allocate capital for the biggest opportunities to drive growth? The business that I lead, it used to be the smallest business, now it's the second largest within the company, only to Asia insurance segment. And so because there's so many opportunities for growth here in Asia, I think you're going to continue to see more and more capital come here because you're comparing that in some of the mega trends here for growth to some of the more mature markets in North America that just don't have the same prospects, frankly, of future growth. They're big asset pools, but they don't have the same growth prospects. And so for us, we want to make sure that we're doing everything we can to capitalize on what we see in the region here.
0: Let's talk something about China opportunity, Paul. Yeah. And I've talked to many international investors recently, mm-hmm. and the general view is China, macro level,
1: yeah.
0: China has some challenges, face some challenges, but micro level, they see a lot of opportunities in yeah. terms of manufacturing, robotics, AI, or even pharmaceuticals, right? A lot of things like that. So first of all, how would you, Frank, assess the macro level challenges in China now?
1: Yeah, so it comes back to what we started talking about, which is we've seen some continued growth, which is good coming into the quarter, but we're looking for can that be sustained or not, right? And that comes back to domestic consumption to support the growth, you know, stabilization of the housing sector. So we want to see the continued, you know, fundamentals of growth for China generally. That's generally a good thing. But to your point, you know, the 15th five-year plan actually outlines some key areas where, you know, regulators expect to continue to invest, right, to really support the growth go forward. And whether it's AI, technology, manufacturing, mm-hmm. that's capital that's going to be invested. That's going to create opportunities in the market. I think the one advantage is China's such a big market. For us, there's a couple areas in particular. One is just structurally, people are living longer, people need to save more. They're looking for income solutions. So for us, one of the biggest opportunities we see is around retirement and wealth planning. We just see tremendous opportunity for, frankly, a lot of the solutions we have, which is income solutions, multi-asset solutions, because there's just a big demand for that, and that's not going away. The second is the sophistication of the investors getting, you know, they're getting more sophisticated. They're looking for more demanding solutions.
0: Will we see more resources, more capital deployed here?
1: Yeah. Whether it's AI, technology, manufacturing, that's capital that's going to be invested. That's going to create opportunities in the market. But you have to be committed. You have to take a long-term approach to China.
0: As you said, that Manulife has been operating as a wholly owned platform in China for 3 years. Mm-hmm. So during the past 3 years, what's the takeaway?
1: Well, I think there's a couple takeaways on it. One is, for China, you need a long-term commitment. You have to invest in the region. You have to stay committed. And you know, listen, we've been here a long time. Our company sold its first insurance policy in Beijing in 1897, mm-hmm. actually. So you have to be committed to the region because you have to make investments over the long term. You have to have a long-term approach. So that would be the first thing. The second thing is local talent. Yeah. It is the localization of the business. It's not that we're global why we're successful. It really is the fact that we have a team that's on the ground from the region that understands the market, understands what investors are looking for, has the relationships, and really takes that and then blends it with some of our global capabilities. And so talent, localization, that's really the key for us. It's the local team on the ground that's really driving it. And that's one of the reasons I'm here, is I met with them yesterday, just to understand what are the opportunities they're uncovering, what do they need from us globally, is it more capital, and how do we just make sure they're getting the support to capitalize on that.
0: Specifically, what kind of message that you would deliver to your global peers who are still in a wait and see mode when it comes to China?
1: Well, I think the biggest thing, and this is my learnings over the years, is it's not a transactional country. Like you don't come in and come out of the market on a transactional basis, right? That would be the first thing. Two is you have to be committed. You have to take a long-term approach to China. And so the third one would be partnership. And I think this one's really important. While we're here in the region and we're trying to build a commercial business, you know, we're also trying to further what the government and regulators are trying to accomplish, whether it's development of capital markets, development of retirement solutions, because they're trying to solve problems in the region or come up with solutions. And so you need that partnership. It takes some time, you know, but I do think it rewards investors because it's more diversification. It's typically higher yield when you put it into a portfolio. So I think that will continue. I think you're going to continue to see consolidation.
0: Yep.
1: We're an industry where prices never go up. They only go down. And as a global firm, you have to continue to get scale to make sure that you

0: can offer, you know, investment capabilities to investors at the right price.
1: Yeah.
0: So scale will continue to be absolutely critical from that perspective. I think the third one is just making sure capabilities are available the way investors want to access them. We've seen a pretty big shift in North America to an ETF structure, even for active management, away from traditional mutual funds. You know, even
1: active
0: here in,
1: ETF.
0: Active ETFs. Even here in China, I know you have passive ETFs. And so, you know, is that where the market will go? You know, is it going to be more to those types of structures because they're tradable daily, they're more liquid? And so just watching where some of those trends are going to be. So you've got alternatives, you've got the scale. I think those are probably the big ones of where the market's going. I think the other one, which isn't related to capabilities itself, is just technology and Gen AI.
1: Mm-hmm.
0: It's changing the game, not just from an efficiency perspective, but we're using it in how to drive better alpha, how to get information to the investment teams faster. We're using it to reimagine the customer experience, whether it's through advice, through our retirement channels. So we're really rethinking about that of how does it really change? It's moving so fast. How do we really embrace it and really be a Gen AI-led company in terms of the solutions we're offering? And I think that'll continue to change our industry for years to come.
1: So you mentioned AI. Let's talk something about AI. The most recent news is the American regulators had prompt warnings to the financial institutions about the recent model of Anthropic's Mythos. This is the first time that the American regulators see that the AI models is too dangerous and restricted the access to some very large financial institutions. So what's your take on that?
0: So I think there's a couple things. One, I would say, I think it highlights the speed of change of Gen AI and how quickly it's moving. And I think this is a good example where this is an opportunity to get ahead of where the market's going to make sure that you're building, whether it's resilient infrastructure and multiple layers to protect yourself, whether it's through portfolios we build. So I think the speed of change is changing fast. And one of the things, while we're leveraging Gen AI across our company, mm-hmm. so I think it changes so fast, you're constantly trying to stay up to date on it, but that's really what they're trying to do, and that's exactly what they're trying to do with this particular example you referenced, is what could this do, what could it mean, and how do we build more resilient, you know, security to help us protect us from that?
1: When it comes to AI, there is also anxiety in the labor market.
0: Yeah, so we talk about this with our staff all the time. I mean, we've got, this is something we want to embrace. We actually think it's good for our customers. And I think the opportunity for our staff is to really, really have them embrace it. So one of the things we've done is made sure our employees have access to Gen AI, that they use it in their daily work to make them more productive, to free up time to work on more value-add capabilities. So I think one thing is turning it away from being a fear for a lot of people into an enabler for them, because the more well-versed they get on Gen AI, the more valuable they're going to be for their own career prospects. So that would be the first thing. I think the second thing too is all of us have parts of our roles that are more mundane, that we don't love to do, that's more just, those are opportunities for us to free up that time for individuals so they can spend that time more on value add. So driving efficiency, but not for the sake of necessarily taking costs out, but more for the sake of freeing up space to focus on strategy or more of the value add capabilities for individuals. But it is a balance and something that we're watching really closely, because you need to be able to bring in talent, you know, that really understands this, because it is going to change the industry. But also, that's your future talent of the organization. You want to eliminate the ability to bring that talent in at those different levels.
1: Paul, let me put my question in this way. In 5 years' time, will Manulife hire more people or less people?
0: Yeah, so I don't know the answer to that today, to be fair. What I would say is that Gen AI is going to make you more efficient. So it will slow down the pace of hiring for sure. But I think the skill sets we're hiring are going to evolve. You're going to want people that are more well-versed in Gen AI in terms of the types of questions, how they use it, how they structure prompts, how they think about the business. And that's really what we're trying to do, is really reskill all of our employees, our staff, to really give them the tools and the power to do that. But also for the talent coming in, you're constantly going to be looking for new talent as the industry evolves.
1: Is this something many people call redeployment?
0: I think redeployment is a good term, because you're going to have individuals that may be doing something today that are going to be doing something completely different in the future. And that's really our goal. It's expensive to rehire new people when you already have staff. If you can reskill them, if you can train them, if you can repurpose them, I'm